one. That was the trio En Stéréo with Les Morceaux Perdus, The Lost Pieces. It's a nostalgic reflection on the fragments of life we can't quite hold on to anymore. Lost loves, faded friendships, youth, and fleeting moments. They may be gone from the physical world, but somehow they still live on in our dreams.

0: Okay, so the other assumption then that advocates of commercial surrogacy need to accept is that the intending parents must have the moral status of parents before the child is born, from the moment of conception. So this is going against Cecile Fabre, for example, who argues that it should be the surrogate who has the parental rights until the birth takes place. We've touched on that, but can we just go into that a little more? Like, why is that particularly important here?
1: So I think this is really important for a couple of reasons. First, there are good reasons to think that moral parenthood starts before birth. Why? Because fetuses have future interests, and sometimes decisions need to be made about their future interests already in pregnancy. You know, should we have a fetal surgery because the fetus has a condition? So someone is going to have to make that decision. And I think it's in the interest of fetuses qua future children that that decision is made by someone who is intending to parent them, who has already has loving attitudes towards them. So it's important that someone is a moral parent and that we don't just say, look, no one has authority. We flip a coin, or that the authority should fall on the state, because it's not clear that the state is always going to make a decision that tracks the future interest of the child in the way that loving moral parents typically do. So we want moral parenthood to start before birth. So the other reason why we want to treat the commissioning couple or parent as the moral parent from the moment of conception is that that's going to be the only way we can avoid this concern that surrogacy amounts to baby selling, right? Because if Fabre is right, that it's permissible for moral parenthood to be transferred at birth, right? For the surrogate to receive a payment in order to transfer moral parenthood to the intending parents, the commissioning couple, then why am I not allowed to do the same with my own child, right? So I have a preschooler, I have a child in first grade. Why am I not allowed to receive a payment in order to transfer authority to someone else once you parent my child?
0: Mm-hmm. Yeah.
1: Now, we all would be appalled by that. We all would think that's deeply problematic. But if that's problematic when the child is 6 or 3, why isn't it problematic for that to happen at birth? The only way we can avoid that implication is by treating the commissioning couple as the moral parents from the moment of conception. Then what the surrogate is doing is charging for her reproductive work. She's not selling moral parenthood.
0: So this is where we come to the philosophical problem, if you like. I mean, I think you set out Fabre and Straley's arguments very generously in your paper, but you've identified a contradiction, which is that

0: One thing I would say is that there's something quite different about the two cases, the commercial surrogacy case and the your kind of, you know, ordinary procreation between two people who at some point decided that they were going to have a child together. And that is that when you decide as a couple to procreate, you embark in a moral project together. You make a moral commitment to one another to one day parent that child. And so the conflict here would be a different conflict, right? It would be not a conflict that arises from this right to opt out because surrogacy is a very demanding work. It would be a conflict between the right of the pregnant person, or pregnant woman, to make decisions about her own body, and then the right of this couple to continue or not this moral project. So there is a conflict, but it's different because at the very least, I think the in cases like this, the person who is pregnant owes the other party a non-trivial reason to end the pregnancy, right? So to get someone to embark with you on this project, to say, let's be parents, let's create a child, and then to one day wake up and say, you know what? I'm bored. I don't want to be pregnant anymore. I think it is, you know, it is a case where the pregnant person is wronging her co-procreator. So there will be conflicts, but then it's narrow in scope because we still need a non-trivial reason to make it the case that she's not wronging the person she decided to co-procreate with.
1: Well, just finally, Luara, you put it very nicely as we were talking before the interview started. You said that if proponents of commercial surrogacy want to sort of push their case forward, that they're going to have to sort of go back to the drawing board on the arguments. How likely do you think it is that those arguments may eventually come to carry the day in a country like Australia? At the moment, commercial surrogacy is banned in Australia. Can you see that changing?
0: I can, because there's been a lot of advocacy on the part of defenders of commercial surrogacy for the practice to become legal. And to be fair, I think they raise some important considerations, right? So I think, although I do think that commercial surrogacy doesn't count as legitimate work, I do worry about commercial surrogates being exploited in the developing world. I worry about citizenship laws and how that can create vulnerability to children who are born abroad. So I think there are many considerations that come into play when it comes to the question of whether it should be legal. And the defenders of commercial surrogacy have put forward considerations that I think are we need to take seriously. But we can still accept that, you know, we can still say that when it comes to the moral permissibility of the practice, philosophers haven't yet defended a bulletproof account, right? That they need to go back to the drawing board and develop an account that doesn't suffer some of the problems that we've identified today. But I don't think we need to wait until philosophers have developed those accounts to make progress on the legal question. There are many considerations that come into play, and legislators should take all those considerations into account and make a decision that protects Australian citizens and also avoids a situation where Australian citizens exploit vulnerable people abroad.
1: Well, we shall see what happens. And when it happens, we'll get you back on to talk about it. Luara, it's been great to talk today. Thanks so much for coming on the show.
0: Oh, thanks for having me.
1: Luara Ferrisioli. She's Associate Professor in the Faculty of Arts and Social Sciences at the University of Sydney. She has a recent paper published in the European Journal of Political Theory titled Is Commercial Surrogacy Legitimate Work? And we'll put a link to that on the Philosopher's Zone website, where, as always, you can stream or download past episodes of the show. And don't forget the ABC Listen app, where you can get your hands on all of our great Radio National content. The Philosopher's Zone is produced by me, David Rutledge, on the lands of the Bundjalung people. Thanks for joining me, and I'll see you next time.

This is CBC News serving the Maritimes. It's 8:30. Good morning, I'm Andrew Lamb. Here's what's making news. Firefighters on PEI say the cost of keeping firefighters safe is rising much faster than their budgets. Josh McDonald is deputy chief with the Belfast Rural Community Fire Department. McDonald says the price

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that was Robert Chase Sawyer. His new novel is called The Downloaded 2, Ghosts in the Machine. And he joined me in our Toronto studio. The Downloaded is all

0: Hi, I'm Danielle Edwards. Here is your weather forecast for New Brunswick from Environment Canada. Partly cloudy skies with a chance of showers for some parts. Skies clearing up overnight with fog patches rolling in. Winds 20 gusting to 40 kilometers an hour. And lows of 13 degrees down to plus 6 in low-lying areas in the north. For Monday, sunny skies in the forecast with highs in the mid to high 20s with the humidity. Temperatures in the high teens for some coastal areas. Skies clearing Monday night.
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That documentary was produced by me, Georgie Smythe, with editing by Liz Hoth and Joan Weber. Storylines is a part of CBC's audio documentary unit. It's produced by Julia Pargall and Anna Lazowski. Joan Weber is the senior producer. If you like the show, follow us wherever you get your podcasts. While you're there, leave us a review. We love to hear what you think. I'm Georgie Smythe. Thanks for listening.

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1: 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I'm going to be talking to